France's most celebrated organist. The guy was Maurice Duruflay, and today we're going to hear Duruflay's four motets on Gregorian themes. The Atlanta Symphony Orchestra Chorus is going to perform.

on the King FM Classical Commute. I hope that helps you deal with a little bit of traffic chaos. The beautiful Ubicaritas from Dureflay's Four Motets on Gregorian Themes. Ubicaritas translates to where charity and love are, and the rest of that phrase is God is there. Relaxation now, courtesy of Norwegian composer Edvard Grieg, and that would be Solveig's song from Peer Gynt. Solveig's song, one of the most tender and memorable moments from Grieg's score, and it belongs to Solveig, the devoted young woman who remains faithful to Peer, despite his years of wandering and self-discovery. It's a nice, gentle melody the Ulster Orchestra is going to play as Vernon Handley conducts.

That was the Ulster Orchestra. Vernon Hanley led them through Grieg's Solvig song from Peer Gynt. Well, let's head south for our next tune. It's from Brazilian composer Heitor Villa-Lobos. Villa-Lobos is one of Brazil's most celebrated composers, and he had a deep admiration for Johann Sebastian Bach. And throughout his career, he found creative ways, let's say, to blend Bach with the colors and rhythms of Brazilian music. Villa-Lobos' Prelude No. 3 in A minor is part of that famous Bachianas Brasileiras, a series of works that fuse Baroque music with Brazilian folk influences. Pepe Romero is going to play this for us.

One classical king. What a delightful tune. The Prelude, number 3 in A minor. Mike Brooks with you. It is 16 minutes after 5 o'clock. The King FM classical commute underway with relaxing tunes to help get you through all the chaos. And we continue with a Chopin Nocturne in B on the King FM classical commute.

On Classical King, that Nocturne in B from Polish composer Friedrich Chopin. Which reminds me, this week we are highlighting the music featuring composers, performers, and conductors of Polish heritage. The Big Polish Festival Seattle, taking place at Seattle Center this coming Saturday, July 11th. More info on that Festal celebration? Well, you can visit seattlecenter.com/Festal for all the details. Right now, from composer Paul Benheim, a relaxing tune that bridges cultures and histories, Paul Benheim's Sephardic Melody is going to capture the beauty of traditional Jewish tunes with a classical twist. Benheim, born in Germany, fled the Nazi regime in the 1930s and went on to become one of the founding voices of Israeli art music. Here is his Sephardic Melody, played by the Württemberg Philharmonic on Classical King.

From composer Paul Benheim, the Sephardic Melody, the Württemberg Philharmonic on Classical King, and Ofer Carnetti was the cellist. It is 5:29 on this King FM Classical Commute, where we celebrate a 50th anniversary. Sort of. 50th anniversaries typically celebrated with gold gifts, but in the case of the great British conductor, Sir Henry Wood's 50th anniversary, conductor of the London Philharmonic and the BBC Proms, his gift was a musical tribute from Ray Vaughan Williams, his Serenade to Music. Here's the London Philharmonic, led this afternoon by Vernon Handley.

Classical King. What a sweet tune from Ralph Vaughan Williams. His Serenade to Music. We heard the London Philharmonic led by Vernon Hanley. It is 5:41 on this King FM Classical Commute. Mike Brooks with you. Remember, coming up at 6, my friend Lisa Bergman is along. We come up with a King FM Classical Dinner Hour every night at 6 o'clock. A little musical boost to help you unwind at the end of the day. Let Lisa serve you up a musical appetizer, entree, and dessert, too. The King FM Classical Dinner Hour coming up at 6. Right now, though, let's catch a tune from a 19th century composer who was known as the Beethoven of the guitar. That was Fernando Sor, one of the most influential guitar composers of the early Romantic era. Sor helped establish the classical guitar as a respected concert instrument. Case in point, Fernando Sor's Andantino in A minor. It reveals Sor's gift for combining elegant classical form with the warmth of the guitar. David Starbin is going to play for us.

From composer Fernando Sor, we heard the Andantino in A minor. That was David Starobin's performance here on the King FM Classical Commute. Well, let's hear from another composer who, like many, was proud of their heritage. This time, we're heading off to Spain in a travelogue put together by Isaac Albéniz. In 1887, Albéniz put together a suite of tunes to honor his homeland of Spain and also the Queen of Spain. So we're going to hop on board Albéniz's whirlwind tour as we're stopping next at Granada, just in time to be serenaded by pianist Alma Petresky.

From composer Isaac Albéniz, Spanish Suite No. 1, we heard Granada, the Serenade. Alma Pecherski was our pianist on Classical King. Well, up next, I want you to remember to bow to your partner. Renaissance-era composer Anthony Holborn is next up with his courtly dance tune called The Honeysuckle. We're headed back to the 16th century, so do mind your manners as you choose your partner. This is Elizabethan England, and we mustn't cause a scene. Here's the Diapente Viol Consort to play for us, The Honeysuckle.

From composer Aram Khachaturian's Gaina, we heard Lullaby. That was the Scottish National Orchestra. Naomi Yarvey was conducting them. A Classical King, Mike Brooks with you at about 4 minutes to go till 6 o'clock in that King FM Classical Dinner Hour. Meantime, if you're a composer living in Vienna, it's the late 1800s, you best get busy writing waltzes. After all, waltzing was the city's major pastime. Johannes Brahms did exactly that for the city that would eventually become his hometown. In fact, he wrote 16 waltzes. Of the lot, here is Brahms' Waltz in C-sharp minor. Clarice Ferner is going to play it.

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1: Thanks so much for listening to the Classical Dinner Hour, presented on Classical King by Jim and Gailey Duncan. Joining you at your dinner table every weeknight at 6, I'm Lisa Bergman. And now, a story about a beautiful nymph. So beautiful that she is pursued by every male character in this three-act opera, Nais, named after her. And who should win but King Neptune, who drowns all of her suitors and takes her for himself to his underwater palace, where he transforms her into a goddess. From Rameau's opera Nais, here is the Lure with the orchestra of the 18th century, Franz Bruggen conducting.

0: from Rameau's opera Naï, that was Lourdes, with the orchestra of the 18th century, Franz Bruggen, conducting. Starting off things for the classical dinner hour tonight, joining you at your dinner table every weeknight at 6, I'm Lisa Bergman. Coming up, music with a theme that's so popular, you can download it as a ringtone for your smartphone. 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

Dvorak's Slavonic Dance No. 7 with the Budapest Festival Orchestra, led by Ivan Fischer, on the Classical Dinner Hour. Classical Happy Hour, every weeknight at 6. I'm Lisa Bergman. Glad to be with you at the table. So if you're looking for a different ringtone, you can find any number of classical ringtones to download on the internet, but this one is in particular a popular one. The opening theme of Mozart's G minor symphony, and you'll hear it right away after the nervous violas have to say what they have to say.

Mozart Symphony No. 40, the G minor symphony with the Bavarian Radio Orchestra, led by Raphael Kubelik. On the Classical Dinner Hour, glad to have your company every weeknight at 6 as we dine on great classics here at Classical King. And up next is something very tasty from Cuba. It's entitled Los Tres Golpes, which refers to a popular dish which has three very important elements: fried cheese, fried salami, and fried eggs. Let's take a taste right now with music by Ignacio Cervantes. It's Los Tres Golpes with Felix Spengler, pianist.

los tres golpes, or the three hits, referring to a popular dish with three elements of fried cheese, fried salami, and fried eggs. That was by Ignacio Cervantes, Cuban composer. We heard Felix Spengler, pianist. So we go from that tasty dish from Cuba to a beautiful sight in Spain. Aranjuez, a castle erected by the 16th century monarch King Philip II. And you can even visit it to this day. It's been designated as a UNESCO World Heritage Site. And it inspired Rodrigo to write this work that he said includes the fragrance of magnolias, the singing of birds, and the gushing of fountains. Rodrigo's Concierto de Aranjuez now with the Naples Philharmonic Orchestra, Eric Kunzel conducting with David Russell, guitarist.

Rodrigo's Concierto de Aranjuez with the Naples Philharmonic Orchestra, Eric Kunzel conducting with David Russell, guitarist. On the Classical Dinner Hour, Music to Dine By every weeknight at 6, I'm Lisa Bergman. Hey, here's a hot tip. Want to know more about the music that's happening on the air or around you here in the Pacific Northwest? Well, here there's a way to do that. You can make sure to know it all by signing up for our weekly e-newsletters at classicalking.org/subscribe. Stick around, don't go away. Coming up, something that is as Polish as pierogi, and it's all about Polish culture and a festival that's happening this coming Saturday, and it's just ahead right here on Classical King.

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1: 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I'm Lisa Bergman. Coming up, something fun and interesting, a celebration of Polish Festival Seattle, which is taking place at the Seattle Center this Saturday, July 11th. And all week, we are highlighting music featuring composers, performers, and conductors of Polish heritage. That's coming up in about 11 minutes, but right now, French composer Lili Boulanger's Of a Sad Evening. We'll hear the Women's Philharmonic, Joanne Folletta, conducting.

0: Lily Boulanger's Of a Sad Evening, with the Women's Philharmonic, led by Joanne Folletta. On Classical King 98.1, I'm Lisa Bergman. With an appetizer for a Polish festival coming up at the Seattle Center this Saturday, and what we'll be hearing in just a few minutes has a slight leaning toward R-rated material. Stay with us.
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0: And now, as a part of our week-long tribute to Polish heritage leading up to the Seattle Center Festals, Polish festival this weekend, July 11th. And what we have here is a piece of music that borders on R-rated. It's from Karol Szymanowski's opera, King Roger. Karol Szymanowski, prominent 20th century Polish composer. And this is Roxanne's song, sung by the Queen, about a shepherd who is circulating in the royal court, preaching wild sensuality. And to save his life, she goes to bat for him in the king's view. But what she does is she's also concealing her own fascination with this sexy shepherd. Here's Roxanne's song by Karol Szymanowski from King Roger. We'll hear the Polish State Philharmonic Orchestra with Karol Styriak conducting, Barbara Zagorzanka, soprano.

Roxanne's Song from Karol Szymanowski's King Roger. And we heard the Polish State Philharmonic Orchestra, Karol Stryja, conducting with Barbara Zagorzanka, soprano, as a part of this entire week where we are highlighting music featuring composers, performers, and conductors of Polish heritage, all leading up to the Polish Festival Seattle, put on by the Seattle Center Festival, and it's taking place at the Seattle Center this Saturday, July 11th. For more information, you can visit seattlecenter.com/festival. And now a piece of music that lives up to Beethoven's dare. When he wrote this and turned it into his publisher, he said to the publisher, "Now, here's a sonata that will keep pianists busy when it is played 50 years from now." They're still busy, and 200 years have gone by. It's Beethoven's Piano Sonata No. 29, the Hammerklavier. Here's the fearless Stuart Goodyear pianist.

0: Beethoven's Piano Sonata No. 29, the Hammerklavier. We heard Stuart Goodyear, pianist. On Classical King 98.1, I'm Lisa Berkman. Thrilled to invite you to join us tomorrow night at 7:30 for a broadcast concert live from Nordstrom Recital Hall at Benaroya Hall. It's the Seattle Chamber Music Society's Summer Festival 2026, otherwise known as the world's largest chamber music party. And the program starts at 7:30. Our broadcast host is Maggie Malloy, complete with an intermission interview with Dave Beck and Amy Schwartz Moretti. It's tomorrow night at 7:30, a program with Ravaillé, Mendelssohn, and Brahms, right here on Classical King.
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Welcome to Think Outside the Box on Classical King, where we celebrate the music of Johann Sebastian Bach as well as his contemporaries. And tonight there's the added bonus of hearing how a path that was forged by Bach was later walked 2 centuries later by one of the leading composers of the Soviet Union. I'm Nikhil Sarma, in for Sean McLean. Thanks for joining me this evening. We're going to begin with a piece that is thought to have been written when Bach worked in Anhalt Köthen for Prince Leopold. Now, Prince Leopold was unique in 2 different ways. The first way was that he was a Calvinist, and the Calvinist denomination forbade the use of elaborate music in church services. Bach's other employers usually wanted Bach to write music for their church services. They thought that was his primary function as a court composer, to write motets, cantatas, masses. Not the case with Prince Leopold. Instead, he requested Bach write music for secular occasions. The other way the prince was unique was that he was an amateur musician himself, a violinist that would on occasion play with Bach in his Köthen orchestra. Bach wrote several concertos during his time in Köthen, and that is why it is thought that this violin concerto in A minor was written during that time, although the prince's talent probably not up to par to handle the requirements of the soloist in this concerto. That role most likely went to Josef Spies, the concertmaster at Köthen. We have violinist Ann-Sophie Mutter and the Trondheim soloists performing this violin concerto in A minor.

0: violinist Anne-Sophie Mutter and the Trondheim Soloists performing the Violin Concerto in A Minor written by Johann Sebastian Bach.
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0: Woodby Island Music Festival, presenting Heavenly Harmonies. This program explores works from 18th century Neapolitan composers performed on period instruments. Friday, July 10th at Nordic Lodge in Coopville, and Saturday, July 11th at St. Augustine's in the Woods in Freeland. More info is available at woodbyislandmusicfestival.org. Bach's A minor violin concerto is thought to have been written during his time in Kirthen, even though the surviving manuscript dates to Bach's time in Leipzig. Since Bach often recycled his concertos, the majority opinion amongst experts is that the Leipzig manuscript was a repurposing of an earlier concerto. Now, what was Bach doing in Leipzig? He moved there with his family after he was given the position of music director at the St. Thomas Church. We'll hear now from one of Bach's peers who was educated at the St. Thomas Church as a teenager, Johann Friedrich Fosch, who as an adult applied for the same position as Bach at the same time, and it's possible that Bach might have not filled the position had Johann Friedrich Fosch not withdrawn his name. Fosch was the preferred candidate between the two. Fosch's music was widely performed during his lifetime, although sadly none of it was published during this lifetime. And that had big consequences later on. A significant number of his works were destroyed during the bombing of Dresden because they were stored in a vault beneath the surface. We only have a fraction of the works that were written by Johann Friedrich Fosch. We're going to hear one of them now, the Overture in A Minor, performed by Tempesta di Mare.

The Philadelphia Baroque Orchestra, Tempesta di Mare, performing the overture in A minor composed by Johann Friedrich Fosch. I'm Nikhil Sarma in for Sean McLean this evening. We are thinking outside the box, enjoying the music of Johann Sebastian Bach and his contemporaries, and now we'll get to enjoy the fruits of his legacy, the legacy being his well-tempered clavier. Bach wrote 24 preludes and fugues in every major and minor key, really to give students and amateur musicians material for them to practice, not just their keyboard technique, but their compositional voice. But Bach did lay down the gauntlet when he wrote those preludes and fugues, and every major composer, especially composers for piano music, have followed in his footsteps, whether it be Claude Debussy, Sergei Rachmaninoff, Frédéric Chopin, and now we have the leading composer from the Soviet Union, Dmitri Shostakovich. Shostakovich's inspiration for writing his 24 preludes and fugues came from being a judge at the International J.S. Bach competition and seeing a young pianist by the name of Tatiana Nikolaeva be able to play any of the preludes and fugues from Bach's well-tempered clavier upon request. Now, these are complicated pieces with a lot of notes, so it really speaks to her ability to memorize that she could play these complicated pieces upon request. And Shostakovich was so impressed that he wrote his own set of preludes and fugues for Nikolaeva to premiere. We're going to hear the Prelude and Fugue No. 15 in D-flat by Shostakovich, performed by pianist Jenny Lind.

pianist Jenny Lind performing the Prelude and Fugue No. 15 in D-flat, composed by Dmitri Shostakovich. Lord Byron was one of the great poets of the Romantic era. There was a huge appetite for his poetry in Russia. There was also a huge appetite for music that was inspired by his poetry. A critic by the name of Vladimir Stasov wrote a scenario for a symphony based on Byron's poem Manfred, about a titular character who is tormented by guilt over a past crime that is never fully elaborated on. Stasov tried to sell this scenario to Mily Balakirev. He wanted Balakirev to write a symphony based on Manfred. Balakirev instead suggested the project to Tchaikovsky. Tchaikovsky initially declined. He said that the subject left him cold. Balakirev apparently spent 2 years convincing Tchaikovsky otherwise, and he eventually thawed, and Tchaikovsky wrote this Manfred Symphony.

0: Organist Norbert Gambochka, performing with the Russian National Orchestra, led by Mikhail Pletnev. That was the Manfred Symphony, written by Peter Ilyich Tchaikovsky.
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0: Tchaikovsky upset people in both camps by writing music that was too Western for the tastes of the Russian nationalists and too Russian for the Western Europeans, but he did create Russian Romanticism, which was a huge influence for a composer that we have coming up. Right now is a different composer who bucked the conventional wisdom of his day. This would be Claudio Monteverdi, who wrote music that actually served the text it was set to, which seems like such an obvious thing to do. But he was criticized when his music responded to the information conveyed in the text. He was accused of breaking standard compositional rules. Monteverdi, however, adamant that the text was the mistress of the music. The two were closely intertwined. And we're going to hear a psalm from his Vespers of the Blessed Virgin. This is Laudate Pueri.

Laudate Pueri, Claudio Monteverdi's setting of Psalm 112 from Vespers of the Blessed Virgin. We heard Apollo's Singers and Apollo's Fire, conducted by Jeanette Sorrell on Classical King 98.1, also online at classicalking.org. I am Nikhil Sarma in for Sean McLean, hoping that you're having a very inspired night after hearing that music by Claudio Monteverdi. Before that, we had listened to Peter Ilyich Tchaikovsky, the Russian Romantic. And up next is the composer who inherited that tradition from Tchaikovsky, Sergei Rachmaninoff, every bit as romantic as Tchaikovsky and every bit as interested in instilling Russian character into his music. Here is Rachmaninoff's Etude Tableau in F minor.

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1: Mozart loved to write letters. He would write letters to his father, to his sister, to his wife, to his cousin, to his friends. And in these letters, he would elaborate on all sorts of things, particularly what he was working on musically at that very moment. And in all the letters he sent, he doesn't ever mention his final three symphonies, which makes them a bit of a mystery. There is no known commission for these symphonies, no indication of a concert for which they would have been performed. Given that Mozart usually avoided writing music down on a score until it was absolutely necessary, again, a mystery. Why did he write these final three symphonies? The most compelling reason is that he was driven by an inner desire to create. But the notion that an artist creates something out of an inner drive was not a notion that was fashionable during Mozart's time. That really only became fashionable in the Romantic era, which followed Mozart. But still, it's the most likely explanation as to why Mozart wrote these three highly elaborate and original symphonies that marked the end of his symphonic career. We're going to hear his final symphony, the Symphony No. 41, and see his Jupiter Symphony.

And Manuel Cravin conducting the Philharmonia Orchestra through Mozart's Jupiter Symphony, the Symphony No. 41 in C. I'm Nikhil Sarma in for Sean McLean tonight. This is Classical King 98.1, streaming online at classicalking.org. Thank you for joining me. Time is 10:31. If you're looking for something to do this Friday, how about checking out a unique concert happening at the Good Shepherd Center? It is a marriage of movement and music. The Wayward series have invited clarinetist James Falzone and his daughter, Jordana Falzone, who is a dancer. So that night, they have improvised movement and music with sound artists and other movement artists joining the duo. That is all happening on Friday, July 10th at 8 p.m. at the Chapel at the Good Shepherd Center here in Wallingford, Seattle. Moving on now to Samuel Coleridge Taylor and his symphonic portrait of the leader of the Haitian Revolution, Toussaint Louverture.

It's a piece that goes out with a bang, Toussaint L'Ouverture, written by Samuel Coleridge Taylor, performed by the National Philharmonic, conducted by Michael Repper. Now, there's always an element of illicit love associated with the next type of song, the obad, or morning song, a song that is sung to a sleeping woman by a departing lover who cannot stick around through the morning and risk being caught. Or the obad is sung by the night watchman who is guarding two forbidden lovers, and he sings the song to signal that dawn is on the horizon and their tryst must end. Now, there are plenty of obads in classical music. We're going to hear one written by Maurice Ravel, although it has some of that classic Ravel humor to it. It's a Spanish title, Alborada del Gracioso. The closest translation is Obad of the Jester. So make of that what you will. We'll hear a performance of this obad by pianist Irina Mihoeva.

0: Alborada del Gracioso, the fourth movement of Maurice Ravel's Mirois Suite. We heard a performance by pianist Irina Mihoeva on Classical King.
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0: Puberty is never easy, but for Joseph Haydn, it came with more serious consequences than you could imagine. Stick around for that, as well as a Haydn symphony. We begin with a piece by the British composer Rebecca Dale, who wrote this Requiem-inspired concerto for cello, choir, and orchestra. When the darkness was surrounding all of us, it was written during the COVID pandemic, which had plunged the world into an isolated lockdown. But Rebecca had to deal with the added hurt of her father battling motor neuron disease during this time, and the lockdown meant Rebecca could see very little of her father during his last days. The middle movement of her piece, Night Seasons, is titled When It's Darkest, A Prayer of the Dawn, and it's about

0: the Philharmonia Orchestra and the Choir Tenebrae, joined by cellist Guy Johnston, conducted by Nigel Short. Night Seasons, the name of that Requiem-inspired concerto for cello, choir, and orchestra, written by the British composer Rebecca Dale.
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0: Puberty for most of us meant coming to terms with our changing body, but for Joseph Haydn, it added an additional burden. It was the moment where he was expelled from the cathedral choir and school, which occupied the last 9 years of his life. His voice deepened, and they no longer had any use for him. He was left to his own devices, and he threw himself into learning music composition by studying the leading manuals of music theory, and his dedication and talent finally earned him employment as the court composer of the Esterházy noble family. His work as court composer was never ending. He had to write sacred music, operas, ballets, chamber music each week, but he had at his disposal an orchestra and a prince who loved the arts, and he took advantage of this opportunity fully. He wrote over 100 symphonies during his life, each one growing with sophistication as he matured as a man. We're going to hear the Symphony No. 35 in B-flat by Joseph Haydn. Here is Trevor Pinnock leading the English concert.

The English Concert, conducted by Trevor Pinnock, performing the 35th Symphony in B-flat, written by Joseph Haydn on Classical King 98.1. We're also online at classicalking.org. I'm Nikhil Sarma, filling in for Sean McLean. Thank you for keeping me company this evening as we inch closer and closer towards midnight. Time is 11:44. This weekend on Seattle Center Campus, we have the Polish Festival. It's a free, lively cultural celebration of all things Polish held annually at the Seattle Center Armory Food and Event Hall and at the Mural Amphitheater. The festival features authentic Polish cuisine, pierogi making workshops, a beer garden, vodka tastings, traditional folk dancing, and more. And we are getting in on the celebrations by featuring Polish composers all week on Classical King. Perhaps the most prominent Polish composer, Frédéric Chopin. Here is his Andante, Spianato, and Grand Polonaise Brillante in E-flat, performed by pianist Michał Pletniew.

Pianist Mikhail Pletnev performing the Andante Spianato and Grand Polonaise Brillante in E-flat, written by Frédéric Chopin, part of our celebration of Polish Week, which culminates in the Polish Festival, taking place this weekend on Seattle Center campus, part of their Festal series. I'm Nikhil Sarma. My time with you this evening has come to an end, but don't worry, there's more music on Classical King. In fact, we have Classical Calm right around the corner.

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1: Hey there, good morning. I'm Seth Tompkins, looking forward to sharing some music with you today on Classical King. Up soon today on the morning show, a composer who might have trouble pointing out where he was from on a map if he were to be brought back to life in the modern world. More about that just about 5 minutes away. Next, though, to kick off today's morning show right now, streaming on the Classical King app, this music by Grieg, his Symphonic Dance No. 2.

The Bournemouth Symphony Orchestra, led by Paavo Berglund, there in Grieg's Symphonic Dance No. 2 on Classical King 98.1. Now up next, if you brought someone back from hundreds of years ago, there are a lot of things they wouldn't recognize, right? If they time traveled to the present, things like cars, computers, and maybe even national borders. This next composer, a great example of someone who might have trouble finding his hometown on a map if he was brought back to the modern world. The place this guy is from has been part of four different nation states since he was alive. This composer from what we now call Czechia, or the Czech Republic, František Saver Dušek. Here's his Sinfonia in F with the ensemble Helios 18.

0: Music by the Czech composer František Sáver Dušek, that's Sinfonia in F by Dušek. Helios 18, the performing ensemble, led by Maria Luisa Orschatz on Classical King at 98.1 FM in the Seattle area and streaming everywhere on the Classical King app. I'm Seth Tompkins. Thanks for being here this morning. So nice to be listening with you. Hope your day is going well. Now, coming up on Classical King, we'll hear from a 17th century trust fund kid, you might say. More about him in under 5 minutes.
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Nice applause there for the Leningrad Philharmonic Orchestra, Yuri Temyurkhanov, the conductor on Classical King 98.1, for that Polonaise from Tchaikovsky's opera, Eugene Onegin. Now, these days, a person born into substantial family money might be called a trust fund kid, right? But whatever phrase you use, this next composer was one of these privileged people, very lucky to be born into a wealthy family. Their family paper business meant that he would never have to worry about money. So unlike many of his composer colleagues, this guy could write the music he wanted to write when he wanted to write it. A very cushy way to make a career in music for the composer Tommaso Albinoni. Here's an oboe concerto by Albinoni, this one in B flat. Anthony Camden, the soloist, here with the ensemble, the London Virtuosi.

John Georgiadis leading the London Virtuosi there, backing up oboe soloist Anthony Camden in that Oboe Concerto in B-flat by Albinoni on Classical King 98.1. Coming up on Classical King as morning show continues here, a composer who chose his morals over making money. He's up soon, and more about that important decision of his right after the next piece this morning, Joseph Strauss's Music of the Spheres. Here's Franz Wiltzer-Must leading the Vienna Philharmonic.

Vienna Philharmonic performing there with conductor Franz Wilzer Müst on Classical King 98.1, Music of the Spheres, that work by Joseph Strauss. Now, up right now, up next, choosing your morals over making money takes real guts sometimes, but this next composer did manage to do it. When Francisco Franco's authoritarian government took over in Spain in the early 20th century, this Spanish composer left the country rather than stay and tolerate Franco's rule, went into exile in Argentina instead. And even though Franco's government offered the composer a great big pile of money if he was to return to Spain, the composer still refused, staying in exile in Argentina until his death, rather than legitimizing the dictatorship he opposed. This is music by the composer who really did stick to his principles in this case, Manuel de Falla, from his opera La Vida Breve, Life is Short, or The Brief Life, this Spanish Dance No. 1.

0: From Falla's opera, La Vida Breve, Life is Short, The Brief Life. That's Spanish Dance Number 1 of music by Manuel de Falla, played there by the Cincinnati Pops. I'm Seth Tompkins. Very glad to be listening with you this morning. Hope your day is off to a fantastic start so far. Now up soon today, a composer who kept it simple as far as his evening meal was concerned. More about his minimalist menu, let's say, coming up here in under 5 minutes. If you want to know more about the music happening on the air at Classical King and the music happening around the Pacific Northwest, well, you can find useful and entertaining ways to connect with more music, more classical music, by signing up for Classical King's weekly e-newsletter. 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

famous music from Rimsky-Korsakov's opera, The Tale of Tsar Sultan. There, The Flight of the Bumblebee, the New York Philharmonic performing with conductor Kurt Mazur on Classical King at 98.1 and streaming on the Classical King app. 6:02 right now, and this next composer, he liked to keep it simple, you might say, at least in terms of food. At least that's how he was in his golden years. As an older guy, unless he was dining out with friends, meeting somewhere, his dinner menu at home was always exactly the same and very simple, with only two items on the table, just bread and wine for dinner for him. That was it. This composer, who ate like that as an older guy, Joseph Haydn. Here's a piano concerto he wrote in D major. Philippe Entremont, the soloist in this performance with the Vienna Chamber Orchestra.

0: The Vienna Chamber Orchestra and piano soloist Philippe Entremont in that piano concerto in D major by Joseph Haydn this morning on 98.1. I'm Seth Tompkins. Glad to be with you today. Thanks for stopping by for some music. 56 degrees right now in downtown Seattle, on our way to the mid-70s for the high this afternoon. Should be kind of a very nice, perfect summer day. A composer who was not afraid to call it like he saw it is coming up soon this morning. We'll see some of his frank opinions in action just about 10 minutes away.
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0: A waltz by Johann Strauss Jr. is up next this morning. This is Roses from the South.

Franz Welser-Most leading the London Philharmonic in Roses from the South, that waltz by Johann Strauss Jr. on Classical King, 98.1. 6:32 right now, and a composer who retired to an island is up soon today. He's the composer of today's Classical King, Morning Shot of Espresso, a musical energy boost to really kickstart your day every weekday morning at 6:45. That's coming up in under 15 minutes. Right now, though, this next composer, he was a guy who was not afraid to call it like he saw it. He worked for a certain emperor back in the day, and that emperor was an amateur musician. So, of course, many of this composer's colleagues in the court loved to shower the emperor with praise for his playing, but not the composer. When people complimented the emperor's rhythm by saying, "My, what rhythm, sir?" Yeah, the composer said, "Yeah, what rhythm?" This composer, who wasn't afraid to be frank at times, Carl Philipp Emanuel Bach, CPE Bach, here's a string symphony he wrote, his string symphony number 4 in A.

Music by C.P.E. Bach. That's String Symphony No. 4 in A by Carl Philipp Emanuel Bach, played there by Kamerata Bern. Tomas Furi led that performance on Classical King 98.1. Good morning and thanks for stopping by. Great to be listening with you. I'm Seth Tompkins. Classical King's Morning Shot of Espresso begins next. If you're feeling a little bit extra sleepy this morning as you're getting things started for the day, you are in luck. You're in the right place right now because it's time for Classical King's Morning Shot of Espresso, a weekday, caffeine boost in the form of energizing music to help you get up and at 'em for your day every weekday morning at 6:45. Now for the morning shot today, if you live and work in the Seattle area and you've ever thought about maybe retiring on Whidbey Island, you and this next composer think along the same lines. After spending most of his life in London, he also retired on an island, a place much like Whidbey in that it is mostly rural and notably a little bit sunnier than the big city where he spent most of his life. This composer who retired to the Isle of Wight in England, Albert Ketelby. Here's The Adventurer's Overture by Ketelby here with Czechoslovak Radio Symphony Orchestra.

Streaming on the Classical King app and on the air at 98.1 on Classical King. Some cheerful music from British composer Albert Ketelby, the Adventurer's Overture there with the Czechoslovak Radio Symphony Orchestra and conductor Adrian Leeper. That was Classical King's Morning Shot of Espresso for today. Some energizing, upbeat, uplifting music to help you get up and get going with your day every weekday morning at 6:45. Classical King's Morning Shot of Espresso. Now up soon as we continue on for today's morning show, a composer who always seemed to have music on his mind really at all times. More about what that meant he was always kind of doing in the background, just about 10 minutes away. Vivaldi is next, though. Here's a violin concerto in C major by Vivaldi, this one featuring violin soloist Monica Huggett.

0: Monica Huggett, the violin soloist featured in that performance with the Raglan Baroque Players, that violin concerto in C major by Vivaldi on Classical King. I'm Seth Tompkins. Thanks for listening. 57 degrees right now in downtown Seattle. Should be up in the mid-70s again for the high today. Another very pleasant day. It's 7 o'clock.
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0: If you're the kind of person who always has music running through your head all the time, always music in the background of your thoughts, then you're a bit like this next composer. He is remembered by people who knew him in life as always having music on his mind, always doing things like tapping out musical rhythms with his fingertips, even when in the midst of a conversation with someone else. This guy who always had music on his mind, apparently, the Czech composer Antonín Dvořák. Here's his Slavonic Dance number 4.

0: at 98.1 FM in the Pacific Northwest and streaming on the Classical King app. That's the Houston Symphony, led by Sergiu Comisiona, with that Slavonic Dance No. 4 by Dvorak. Now, coming up on Classical King, a composer who was notorious for procrastination. We'll get to his music in just about 15 minutes.
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William Malik, leading the Boston Early Music Soloists in music by Johann Sebastian Bach, J.S. Bach's Orchestral Suite No. 3 on 98.1 Classical King. Thanks so much for making some music part of the plan for your morning today. Good to be with you. I'm Seth Tompkins. 727 right now, and if you have been known to put things off from time to time, procrastinate a little bit, you are in excellent company, turns out. This next composer is one of these folks, like famous and successful people, ranging from our author Margaret Atwood to the Dalai Lama, actually, all of them known to procrastinate a bit. This next composer, famous for waiting until the last minute to write his music, sometimes even finishing it on the day it was to be premiered. This is music by Rossini, the overture from his opera The Barber of Seville. Here, this opening music from that opera, played here by the London Classical Players.

Music by Rossini on Classical King, 98.1. Roger Norrington conducting the London Classical Players in that overture, opening music from Rossini's opera The Barber of Seville. Support for Classical King comes from the estate of Alfred and Birte Birkeland. Now coming up this morning as we roll along, a cautionary tale about ignoring your doctor's advice. That story in under 5 minutes.

Monique Chartreux, the pianist on Classical King, for that pastime rag number 4 from composer Artie Matthews. 737 and 58 degrees right now in downtown Seattle. On our way to the mid-70s again for the high today. Should be a pleasant day. Thanks for listening this morning. I'm Seth Tompkins. Now, it is, of course, generally not a good idea to ignore your doctor's advice, right? Take the story of this next composer, for example. He essentially died because he ignored medical advice. He had injured his foot, and it was not healing well. Doctors advised him to have the injured toe removed, but he refused because that might actually affect his ability to dance, which was very important to him. So the infection spread, leading to the composer's death by gangrene. On Classical King at 98.1 and streaming on the Classical King mobile app, this is music by the composer Jean-Baptiste Lully, this suite from The Would-Be Gentleman.

A suite of music from the play The Would-Be Gentleman. That incidental music by Jean-Baptiste Lully on Classical King 98.1 in a performance by the Philadelphia Baroque Orchestra, formerly known as Tempesta di Mare. Now up soon, a great composer goes through a tough experience that was a real kick in the pants, a literal kick in the pants in this case. That story's up in just under 5 minutes, part of today's edition of Classical King's Mozart at 8. Good amount of Mozart's timeless music to really help you find your center and feel positive as you head into a new day every weekday morning beginning at 8. The Mozart begins just a few minutes away.

0: Hungarian Dance number 13 by the composer Johannes Brahms. That music on Classical King, performed by the Berlin State Orchestra, Otmar Suitner conducting. Hope your morning is off to a great start so far. Thanks for making some music part of it with Classical King. I'm Seth Tompkins. Very grateful to be sharing the music with you this morning. Classical King's Mozart at 8 begins next.
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0: Every weekday morning at 8, you can expect more than a few minutes of the timeless and uplifting music of Mozart on Classical King. This is Classical King's Mozart at 8. Hopefully some music that will lift your spirits and help you feel fresh and ready to tackle a new day. Classical King's Mozart at 8. Now, when someone says something is a real kick in the pants, it's usually a metaphor, but in Mozart's case, at least this one time, it was a literal kick in the pants. It happened when Mozart got fired from his job. He really upset his boss before he quit by seeking outside work. So their professional relationship ended with Mozart being dismissed with an actual kick in the pants by one of his boss's goons. It was a job Mozart wanted to leave anyway, but it still sounds like it did probably hurt a little bit to get kicked out the door in that way. Here's the final symphony Mozart wrote before that event occurred. His symphony number 34, streaming on the Classical King app right now with this performance by Beethoven Hall Orchestra Bonn.

0: Dennis Russell Davies conducting Beethoven Hall Orchestra Bonn in Mozart's Symphony No. 34 on Classical King 98.1. That was Classical King's Mozart at 8 for this morning. 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
0: Up soon this morning, as the show continues, a composer fights and loses a professional power struggle. More about that in just about 5 minutes. Looking like another very pleasant day ahead today, weather-wise, in the Seattle area. Should be in the mid-70s for the high again this afternoon. Thanks for listening this morning. I'm Seth Tompkins. Music next from a Polish composer, notable because we're gearing up for Polish Festival Seattle, happening at Seattle Center this coming weekend. Doing this all this week on Classical King with lots of music from Polish composers and performers. Here's this impromptu number 2 by Chopin.

pianist Ismail Margian on Classical King 98.1, playing that impromptu number 2 by Chopin. That music by Chopin, part of the celebration of Polish classical music that's featured this week on Classical King as we get ready, get excited in anticipation of Polish Festival Seattle happening this coming Saturday at Seattle Center. More info about that festival at seattlecenter.com/festal. And of course, keep listening for lots more of these special Polish pieces throughout the rest of today and the rest of the week. It's 8:27 right now, and up next, maybe like a boss you've had that wanted to have as many direct reports as possible, this next composer was interested in professional power. He fought and lost a power struggle in his professional life. He had a position as the head of the Guild of Musicians and Dancers. But then during his tenure in that role, the dancers wanted to break away and form their own group. The composer fought valiantly to keep the dancers under his control, but eventually did lose that battle. Had to settle with just being the boss of all the musicians instead. This is something from the composer Guillaume Dumanoir, this orchestral suite in F.

An orchestra suite by the composer Guillaume Dumantois on Classical King at 98.1 FM in the Seattle area and streaming everywhere on the Classical King mobile app. The Concert of Nations performing that music by Dumantois, led by the conductor Jordi Savall. I'm Seth Tompkins. Glad to be with you this morning. Thanks for listening to Classical King. Now, coming up soon on 98.1, a composer whose work has benefited generations of students with disabilities. More about her and her work coming up just about 10 minutes away after some fairy tale music right now. Here's the overture, opening music from this operatic version of the tale of Hansel and Gretel, music by composer Engelbert Humperdinck, here with the Philharmonia Orchestra, conductor Charles McCarris.

The opening of the story of Hansel and Gretel, that fairy tale opera by Engelbert Humperdinck. He wrote that overture we just heard played by the Philharmonia Orchestra, led by Charles McCarris on Classical King 98.1. 8:49 right now, and up next, if a young person these days has a developmental disorder, they may actually benefit from the work of this next classical composer. Outside of her music itself, even, she developed a method of music therapy that is still very much in use today, helping students more than 40 years after she started teaching it. This is music composed by Gertrude Orff from her Little Piano Pieces. This is Book 4.

Book 4 of the Little Piano Pieces by composer Gertrude Orff on Classical King 98.1, that set of short works played there by pianist Nicholas Lahusen. Stick around this morning, keep listening for Classical King's Symphony at 9, just about 5 minutes away. We will dig into this nice, substantial symphony, something offered up to really help you get settled in for your day every weekday morning at 9. Symphony at 9, again, just about 5 minutes away after this next music by Edvard Grieg, his March of the Trolls.

0: ending with a bang, that March of the Trolls by Norwegian composer Edvard Grieg, this morning on Classical King at 98.1 and streaming on the Classical King mobile app. That was a local performance, Seattle Symphony playing that Grieg by with conductor Gerard Schwartz. Thanks so much for listening this morning. I hope the music has improved your day at least a little bit. Great to be enjoying it with you. I'm Seth Tompkins. It's 60 degrees right now at the Classical King Studios on the campus of Seattle Center. On our way to another very pleasant summer day today in the Northwest. Should be in the mid-70s for the high this afternoon. Dave Beck is in next with Classical King's Symphony at 9. We'll have that right after the orchestra tunes up.
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A composer and conductor who played a key role in the development of the Seattle Symphony. In its very earliest seasons, he has written our Symphony at Nine. Henry Hadley, around from 1871 to 1937 in Seattle as music director of the SSO from 1909 to 1913. The orchestra is still in its infancy in those years, having first been established in 1903. Seattle Symphony attained a much higher standard of professionalism during the Hadley years, Henry Hadley often performing his own compositions with the orchestra during his tenure. The new music he wrote not only challenged the orchestra to play at a higher level, but it also helped establish Hadley's reputation as a prominent voice in American music in the early years of the 20th century. His fourth symphony in D minor, Henry Kimball Hadley, represented here by the National Symphony Orchestra of Ukraine, led by John McLaughlin Williams.

Classical King with Boston Baroque, led there by Martin Perlman, and that Water Music Suite number 2 in D major by George Frideric Handel. Glad you're spending a lovely Thursday midday in Seattle with us here at Classical King 98.1 and classicalking.org. Ahead this hour, a violin concerto co-written by two Shanghai Conservatory of Music students in the 1950s, working together to commemorate the founding of the People's Republic of China in a piece blending traditional Chinese instruments and the sounds of a Western classical orchestra. That's ahead in just a few moments. After a piano sonata in A minor by Franz Schubert, here's pianist Andre Watts.

Andre Watts, the pianist, playing at Carnegie Hall back in the spring of 1988, performing a Schubert piano sonata in A minor. Here on Classical King 98.1 and classicalking.org, we are located on the campus of Seattle Center, where it's mostly sunny, 61 degrees, clouds clearing up, and we'll have sunshine this afternoon, a high of 76. Around Seattle today, a nice weekend ahead. Some clouds in the early part of the weekend and sunny and in the 70s on Sunday. Butterfly Lover's Violin Concerto was written in the late 1950s by two Chinese composers, He Jin Hao and Chen Gang, while they were students at the Shanghai Conservatory of Music. The 1959 premiere of the concerto featured an 18-year-old conservatory violinist as the soloist, the premiere taking place in Shanghai as part of the celebration of the 10th anniversary year of the founding of the People's Republic of China. The Butterfly Lover's Violin Concerto features soloist Gil Shaham with Lan Shui leading the Singapore Symphony Orchestra.

0: He Zhanhao and Chen Gang were the co-composers of that 1959 violin concerto called The Butterfly Lovers. Gil Shaham was the violin soloist, along with conductor Lan Shui leading the Singapore Symphony Orchestra. On Classical King, 98.1 classicalking.org. 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I'm Dave Beck, filling in for Maggie this morning. She is standing by.
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2: Thanks for listening along this Thursday. I'm Maggie Malloy. Don't forget, you've got big plans this Saturday. The Polish Festival is at Seattle Center, celebrating Polish food, music, and folk dancing. 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For our parts, in conjunction with the festival at Classical King, we've been celebrating Polish artists on the air all week long. An excellent opportunity for each of us to practice our Polish pronunciations. We are introduced next to the music of Jan Wanski, the Symphony in D performed by the Warsaw Chamber Opera Orchestra, led by Mstislav Nowakowski.

The Symphony in D by Jan Vansky, Mieczysław Nowakowski led that performance from the Warsaw Chamber Opera Orchestra, part of our celebration of Polish artists all week long on Classical King in conjunction with the Polish Festival happening at Seattle Center this Saturday. You'll find all the details at seattlecenter.com/festal. Well, marriage requires a little sacrifice from time to time, but Shekinya Gonzaga's first husband asked her for too big a sacrifice. In fact, he did not ask, he gave her an ultimatum. Back in 19th century Brazil, he never really approved of her music making. So after they had been married for years and already had three children, he insisted she choose him or her music. Her reply was, "I do not understand life without harmony." And she left him. She went on to become one of the most prominent women in Brazil's music scene and the first woman conductor in Brazil. We'll hear a taste of her music next, the music of Shekinya Gonzaga, this Atraente, led here, or performed here, by pianist Luciana Suarez.

Atraencha by the Brazilian composer Chiquinha Gonzaga, a performance from pianist Luciana Suarez here on 98.1 Classical King. I'm Maggie Malloy. Thanks for listening with me. Well, whenever you are having people over for dinner or drinks, you need the perfect playlist to set some ambiance. And back in the days before record players or classical radio, wealthy people would hire musicians who could serenade their guests with dinner music. And this music would often include serenades or light, pleasant music that would just provide a little bit of background noise. And in the summertime, the concerts could even be held outside in the garden under the stars. But Mozart was among the composers who really elevated the serenade from what was originally considered background music to something that would also reward a closer listen. So picture this, a starlit night in the backyard, you got the twinkle lights overhead, the champagne in hand, as we enjoy the music of Mozart in his Serenade No. 13 in G, Eine kleine Nachtmusik, a little night music. The Berlin Philharmonic is led here by Herbert von Karajan.

Eine kleine Nachtmusik, A Little Night Music by Mozart, the Serenade No. 13 in G. We heard the Berlin Philharmonic led by Herbert von Karajan. Well, don't forget, you've got big lunch plans today. I'm Maggie Malloy. I'll be your host for Classical King's Local Lunch, a full hour of fresh local hand-picked performances every weekday at noon. And on today's edition, we're going to be hearing Bach's music reimagined for an ensemble of horn players. We've got some of the best in the business in our music library. That's coming up at noon. First, though, a piece of music that takes its name from the longest river in the UK. The Severn River was close to the heart of Edward Elgar, who grew up near the river in Worcester. Now, each movement of this work draws on the images of the castles, cathedrals, and celebrations of that special place in this Severn Suite by Edward Elgar, the London Symphony Orchestra, led here by Richard Hickox.

0: Edward Elgar's Severn Suites, the London Symphony Orchestra, led by Richard Hickox.
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0: And Local Lunch is presented by our dear friends Susan Harmon and Richard Meyer. I'm Maggie Malloy, filling in for Nikhil Sarma. Glad to be with you at the lunch table today. Hey, have you ever wondered what the keyboard music of J.S. Bach might sound like, performed by a symphony of horn players? Well, perhaps not, but I bet now that I've mentioned it, you're just dying to hear it, aren't you? Me too. Fortunately, we have some of the best in the business in our Classical King Library, the Oregon Symphony Horns, here to perform this arrangement of Bach's Passacaglia and Fugue in C minor.

Johann Sebastian Bach's Passacaglia and Fugue in C minor, in an arrangement by John Cox, reimagined there by the Oregon Symphony Horns. I'm Maggie Malloy, filling in today for Nikhil Sarma. Coming up ahead on Local Lunch, the power of visualization in achieving your goals. We'll get to that in just a bit. First, though, the acorn never falls far from the tree, does it? We all inherit those little pieces of our parents, whether it's their talents, temperaments, or blood types. I got curly hair and dimples from my dad. In the Bach family, music was the dominant trait. The Bach family tree was dotted with over 50 musicians and composers, most famous being J.S. Bach, who we just heard from. But their family had deep roots in music. Bach came from a long lineage of musicians, and his children, too, pursued music. We'll hear next from the most studious of Bach's many kids, Carl Philipp Emanuel Bach, in his flute concerto in D minor. Robert Aitken is the flutist here with the CBC Vancouver Orchestra, led by Mario Bernardi on Classical King's Local Lunch.

On Classical King's Local Lunch, Carl Philipp Emanuel Bach's Flute Concerto in D minor. Robert Aitken, the flutist with the CBC Vancouver Orchestra, led by Mario Bernardi. I'm Maggie Malloy, filling in for Nikhil Sarma this afternoon. Glad to be your lunch date today. You know, visualization is a really important tool that a lot of people use in order to achieve their goals. You have to visualize what you want. And I'm not talking in vague terms. You have to be very specific. I remember being on swim team growing up, and before the big state meet, our coach would have us visualize every moment of the race, from diving off the blocks to every single stroke in the water. Claude Debussy had a similar vision in mind as he composed our next piece. He actually visualized the finished product on the same music shelf as the great piano composers. When he sent book one of his Image for piano to his publisher, he said he hoped that these pieces would find their place in the literature of the piano, to the left of Schumann or to the right of Chopin. And interestingly, actually, the first piece in this set is titled Reflections in the Water. This is book one from Image for piano by Claude Debussy, in the hands here of pianist Angelo Rondello.

Book One from Images for Piano by Claude Debussy. Angelo Rondello, the pianist, here on Classical King's Local Lunch. 66 degrees on a sunny summer Thursday in Seattle, heading to a high of 75 degrees this afternoon. And we've got music next, brimming with warmth and light. This is from the Seattle-bred, New York-based brass quartet, the Westerlies. We'll end today's edition of Local Lunch with the sweet sounds of A Nearer Sun by Riley Mulherker, one of the trumpet players from the Westerlies.

0: A Nearer Sun by Riley Mulherker, who performed it there with his ensemble, The Westerlies, to wrap up today's edition of Local Lunch on Classical King.
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0: Thanks for squeezing a little classical music into your weekday routine. I'm Maggie Malloy, filling in for Nikhil Sarma today on Classical King. If you have been a busy, busy bee all week, running around checking everything off the to-do list, this next one's for you. Wynton Marsalis is right there with you, breathless and busy, in this tune from Niccolo Paganini. This is Perpetual Motion.

Perpetual Motion, the perfect name for that breathless piece by Niccolo Paganini. Wynton Marsalis performing on the cornet with the Eastmond Wind Ensemble led by Donald Hunsberger. Well, if you've been spending any of these lovely summer days out tending to the garden, you have that in common with Georg Philipp Telemann. He loved flowers, and in fact, Telemann traded exotic plants and rare bulbs with botanists all over Europe. He also traded plants with another famous composer you might know, George Frideric Handel. Of course, when he wasn't tending to the flowers, Telemann was busy planting musical seeds, and we'll hear next one bloom from his musical garden, the Overture Suite in B minor by Telemann, performed here by violinist Isabel Faust with the Academy for Ancient Music, Berlin.

Georg Philipp Telemann's Overture Suites in B minor. Isabel Faust, the violinist with the Academy for Ancient Music Berlin, here on Classical King 98.1. We're also streaming worldwide online at classicalking.org. I'm Maggie Malloy, filling in today for Nikhil Sarma. Through food, media, and culture, the world today is connected on a global scale. We all experienced it firsthand with the World Cup here in town. But classical music likewise connects all of us to cultures beyond our own. With the Polish Festival happening this Saturday at Seattle Center, we've been spending the week putting an extra highlight on Polish artists on the air. And we're going to hear next from the most famous among them, Chopin, with his impromptu number one in A-flat. Bela Dawidowicz is our pianist.

Chopin's Impromptu No. 1 in A-flat, performed by Bella Dawidowicz here on Classical King. It's part of our celebration of Polish artists all week in conjunction with the Polish Festival coming up Saturday at Seattle Center. You'll find the details at seattlecenter.com/festal. Well, there are those certain pieces of music that have a special meaning for each of us individually. You think of that tune that always reminds you of your long-distance loved one, or maybe the song that you chose for your first dance at your wedding. Well, legend has it that Joseph Haydn had a special piece of music in mind that he wanted performed at his funeral, and it was the slow movement from his Symphony No. 44 in E minor, music that could easily bring a tear to the eye of anybody listening in the pews. Now, whether or not the story is true, this music ended up not being performed at Haydn's funeral, but it did go down in history as Haydn's Mourning Symphony. The Symphony No. 44 in E minor. Here's the Amsterdam Baroque Orchestra led by Toon Koopman on Classical King.

Joseph Haydn's Symphony No. 44 in E minor, known as his Morning Symphony. The Amsterdam Baroque Orchestra, led by Toon Koopman, here on Classical King. I'm Maggie Malloy. Don't forget, you and I have got front row seats tonight to the Seattle Chamber Music Society. I'll be your broadcast host for a live concert broadcast from Nordstrom Recital Hall. The program features top-tier musicians playing music of Felix Mendelssohn, Johannes Brahms, and lots more. The fun gets underway tonight at 7:30 p.m. As I said, I'm Maggie Malloy. I had a wonderful time playing Nikhil Sarma. Our friend Mike Brooks is waiting in the wings with lots more beautiful music to share with you. But I'll leave you with this tune from Jean Sibelius, the Allegro in E performed by pianist Folke Grasbeck.

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1: And good afternoon. Mike Brooks with you here at Classical King. Well, we Pacific Northwesterners can relate to our next composer, Johannes Brahms, who has been described as an outdoorsy type of guy. One of his favorite activities? Travel the hills of Italy for long hikes to retreat for solitary composing. Let's give a listen to one of Brahms' oh-so-popular tunes from his Hungarian dances. Here's number 17, played by the Berlin State Orchestra. Ottmar Suttner conducts.

And that's how you do the Hungarian dance, number 17, in F-sharp minor. We heard the Berlin State Orchestra with Ottmar Suttner conducting. Mike Brooks with you, and it is 3 minutes now after 2 o'clock on this gorgeous Thursday late afternoon. Well, our next composer spent years traveling the English countryside, collecting folk tunes as inspiration for his pieces. That would be Percy Grainger. And many assume that his beloved piece, The Children's March, is one of those folk tunes he collected. Written in 1918, no, the march is not based on a traditional tune. Instead, Grainger composed an entirely original melody in the spirit of folk music that he admired so much. It's filled with energy, and this piano four-hands performance from Penelope Thwaites and John Lavender is a delight.

Like I said, a fun performance there. We heard The Children's March of Percy Grainger, played piano four hands by Penelope Thwaites and John Lavender. Fun stuff. 11 minutes after 2 o'clock here at Classical King. Gorgeous day in the Pacific Northwest. And up next, I have Finnish composer Jean Sibelius, who's going to put it all on the line with his Symphony No. 2 in D. The symphony's turbulent ups and downs made a lot of Finns believe that it represented Finnish fight for independence. But Sibelius, though, said, no, it's actually a lot closer to home and really is all about my struggles, calling it his Confession of the Soul. Wow. Either way, it ends in triumph, the Helsinki Philharmonic plays, led by Leif Sergestrom, here on Classical King.

On Classical King, Jean Sibelius called that his Confession of the Soul. His Symphony No. 2 in D, that was the Helsinki Philharmonic. Leif Segerström was conducting for us. At Classical King, about 3 minutes to go until 3 o'clock. Mike Brooks with you with a tune now from composer Alexandre Desplat. It's going to be from The Painted Veil. It's called Promenade. Lang Lang plays piano, and the composer himself conducts the Prague Symphony Orchestra.

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1: And good afternoon, 3 o'clock. Mike Brooks with you here at Classical King. And a relaxing tune to start our 3 o'clock hour from American composer Robert Beezer, called Hush You My, from Beezer's Mountain Songs. It's going to begin the hour. Beezer's Mountain Songs draw inspiration from traditional Appalachian folk tunes. Beezer blends authentic folk melodies with classical writing. The song Hush You My, based on an old Appalachian lullaby, but Beezer transforms its simple tune, rich harmonies, expressive flute and guitar writing. Let's give a listen. Here's Robert Beezer's Hush You By from Mountain Songs. Paul Robeson plays flute with guitarist Elliot Fisk.

From Robert Beezer's collection of mountain songs, Hush You By. Paula Robson played flute. Elliot Fisk was the guitarist here on Classical King. Well, up next, Beethoven's Symphony No. 7 in A. Beethoven himself hailed it as his most excellent symphony. Others disagreed. Composer Carl Maria von Weber said it was proof that Beethoven had lost his mind. Let's give a listen and decide for ourselves. Here is Beethoven's Symphony No. 7 in A, played by the Vienna Philharmonic. Claudia Botto is conducting.

0: Claudia Abbado leading the Vienna Philharmonic in that performance of Beethoven's Symphony No. 7 in A. It's 13 minutes to go until 4 o'clock here at Classical King. Mike Brooks with you. We're coming up in just a sec. One of those composers that gets things done in a hurry right after this.
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0: Well, it seems that composer George Frideric Handel was a get-things-done kind of guy. Handel wrote many of his concerto grossi in remarkable short bursts of creativity. We're about to hear a piece from his famous Opus 6 that was composed in just a couple weeks in 1739. An amazing pace, considering the craftsmanship in each piece. Let's give a sample of one of them. Here is Handel's A minor concerto grosso. It's played by the Handel and Haydn Society. Christopher Hogwood is the conductor.

George Frideric Handel's Concerto Grosso in A Minor. We heard the Handel and Haydn Society's performance Christopher Hogwood was conducting. Just a couple of minutes to go until 4 o'clock on a very pleasant Thursday late afternoon, or as you know, we like to call them Friday Junior, right? Weekends getting ever closer. We head into the next hour with a quick one from guitarist Michael Boyd. This piece is called Nana, written by Federico Moreno Torroba. We're going to enjoy it on Classical King.

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1: And here at Classical King, it is 4 o'clock. Mike Brooks enjoying the music with you. Thanks for hanging out. Well, next up on Classical King, we continue our week-long highlighting of music featuring Polish composers, performers, and conductors of Polish heritage. Polish Festival at Seattle is taking place at Seattle Center this Saturday coming up, the 11th. It's all part of the Seattle Center's Festol celebration. And this time, we're going to feature a tune from Moritz Moszkowski's Lauren, a colorful suite inspired by the medieval legend of King Lauren, the ruler of the magical kingdom of dwarfs. Here's Moszkowski's March of the Dwarfs, Sinfonia Varsovia plays, and Ed Hobson is the conductor.

Sinfonia Varsovia's performance, Ian Hobson conducted them through Moritz Moszkowski's Lauren, March of the Dwarfs, 4 minutes after 4 o'clock at Classical King. And next up on Classical King, Visions of Hildegard by Barbara Harbach, an American composer, organist, and champion of music by women composers. Harbach's Visions piece pays tribute to the remarkable Hildegard of Bingen, the 12th century abbess, mystic, composer, scientist, and the visionary whose writings and music continue to inspire today, some 900 years later. Well, now, here's Visions of Hildegard by Barbara Harbach. Julia Sakharova plays violin, and pianist is Alexandra Vaskomboinkova.

From composer Barbara Harbach, Visions of Hildegard. Julia Sakharova was playing violin, and Alla Voskobonyakova was our pianist. Well, coming up on Classical King, a tune now from composer Max Reger, who borrows a lick from Mozart, if you will. Max Reger was known for writing extraordinarily dense and intricate scores, leading one critic to joke that his music looked like lots of black with a couple of notes. But despite all that complexity, this piece remains one of his most charming and accessible works, thanks to Mozart's elegant melody that shines through it all. Here's Max Reger's Variations and Fugue on a Theme by Mozart, played by the Dresden State Orchestra. Herbert Blumstedt is the conductor.

Applause there for the Dresden State Orchestra. Herbert Blumstedt as our conductor. Max Reger's Variations and Fugue on a Theme by Mozart here on Classical King. 8 minutes to go until 5 o'clock. Mike Brooks with you here. Coming up in just a moment, we're going to check out a tune from Heitor Villa-Lobos. And a quick reminder, if I could, looking for some musical movement when that commute comes to a grinding halt. Coming up in just a little bit, it's the King FM Classical Commute. I know 5 o'clock can be a chaotic time of day, so soothe your soul with some classical music. I'll be your commute buddy, Mike Brooks, the King FM Classical Commute, an hour of relaxing tunes coming up in 8 minutes from now to help get you through that drive home. Meantime, let's check out this tune from Villa-Lobos. It's Choros No. 1, Típico. Anders Mjolin is the guitarist on Classical King.

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1: 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Well, there's an old expression, fake it till you make it. That's going to be the case with our pianist, Jeffrey Kahane, as he plays Mozart's Fantasia in D minor. Now, the reason for faking it? Mozart never finished the piece, so the final 10 bars, those are up to the performer to figure it out. Let's hear how Kahane plays as he plays Mozart's Fantasia in D minor.